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1: Let's go with a good Yorkshire band, a band that came from Sheffield. They've had a few good bands from Sheffield, good artists as well from Sheffield. They've had Joe Cocker, they've had Human League, and also the rock band. Can't think of the names at the moment, but you know, the one with Joel in. I can't think of the name, it's just gone from me. But I will find it. It will come to me while you're listening to this one from the Human League, and it's called All I Ever Want.

this world alone. You smiled at me, baby, and I could see my life planned out ahead. You took my hand in it, felt so good, and this is what you said.

0: what you're doing. That's right. You're listening to Mr. G.
1: Yes, you're listening to me, Mr. G, and let's go over this one. It's one from the Four Seasons, and it's called Shoei.

0: go back to 2009, and yeah, there was around about Christmas time. The Alice used to be a bit of a chase for the number one, and the Alice seemed to be X Factor finalists coming in at the last minute and doing a song basically to make Simon Gall a bit more money and with his promotions of his things, but the money went to charity or something. And so yeah, that's what they did, and they took over it, and then obviously it just went with a boom because people got fed up of it. And it was a song what was not really anything as such, but it just shot in and took the number one slot. And Simon Cowell took the hint of, alright, I don't want to do that anymore. Anyway, we're going to go back to 2009 when this one came for the X Factor finalists. I can't tell you who's in it because I didn't really watch it that much. But this one's called You Are Not Alone. It's the X Factor finalists. It's Miss G on The Memorable Moment.
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0: playing these great tracks.
1: It's Alana Miles, and this was called Black Velvet. The question is this song about Elvis Presley? Well, have a listen to the lyrics and see if you can find it.

0: The song is a paean to Elvis Presley, whose portrait was often painted on black velvet, and who used a hair dye named Black Velvet. Co-writer Christopher Ward, who was Miles' then-boyfriend, was inspired on a bus full of Elvis fans riding to Memphis attending the 10th anniversary vigil at Graceland, in 1987.
1: She knows everything, that lady, didn't she?

Come on, girl.

0: various versions of that, and we've just played you the shorter version there of 3:17, but there is actually one what goes on for 31 minutes, and then there's another one what is somewhere about 7:35 or something like that, the extended versions. But I just thought we'd play that version from 1978, Frank Miller, and it's called Music Box Down.
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0: But that's a good one to put you to sleep, that one. It's lovely, isn't it? It's so relaxing.
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wild thing, I think I love you. 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

0: We had the band of the Birds in the 60s, and the early 70s, or in the 80s. We had one called A Flock of Seagulls, a great band. And we play them now, and this one was called More You Live, The More You Love. Brilliant song. Also, they had other great big hits as
1: playing these great tracks.
2: It's Mr. J.

0: year of the heat wave of 1976, and this song came out for Wild Cherry. It's called Play That Funky Music. Well, we do, don't we? We play the music anyway. Might not all be funky.
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1: Go with this one from Billy Joel from 1985. Don't get played that often. It's called You're Only Human.
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0: bit of Daniel G. This one is called Caravan de Paris. So you got a caravan in de Paris, or is it just caravan in Paris? Come on, let us know. Come on.
1: Keep it locked with Mr. G.

0: I always thought that was Carnival de Paris, not Caravan. Someone's wrote it in wrong. Well, we'll correct it anyway. Anyway, that's the one of two things. It's either just woke you up, or you've been dancing around like a loony and you want to go to sleep now. Anyway, so anyway, it's a good song from Dario G, and I'm going to say it's Carnival de Paris, because I'm certain it is.
1: You're listening to Mr. G's Memorable Moments.

Slack came around about, hidden, he had a few hits, and then all of a sudden he's just now disappeared. He's just there with his pen and his paper. Well, is it pen and paper or is it computer now? Just chatting out on iPads and stuff like that. Probably mobile phones, something like that. Writing songs. All of 6 minutes and then I'll make millions of pounds out of it. It's a hard life when you get it. And then you get people like me, well, just play them out and they make a fortune. Yeah. There you go. His name is Daniel Bedingfield and this song is called I Can't Read You. Yeah. I'm not a book.

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Very.

Jones, it's called The Tainted Love, originally done in 1964. And she brought it back out again in 82. Soft Cell brought it out in 81. They released it, but it is originally country. Then it went to...

It's me, Mr. G, on the Memorable Moments, and let's play this one from 1958, and it's called Lollipop, and it's by Claudettes.

0: lollipop.
1: Although, also, there is a song called Claudette as well, isn't there? I can't think who sings it now, but never mind. We'll have to find it out and play it on the Memorable Moments show, won't we? Definitely. Anyway, let's crack on with some more tunes, just like this lady said.
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1: Of course, it was Roy Orbison, wasn't it?
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1: 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It's called Tutti Frutti.

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1: Bye, Goom. These songs make me remember to when I were a lad.

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1: Do you remember the sweets, Tutti Frutti's? Whoa, yeah, they were brilliant, weren't they?
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0: listening to me, Mr. G, on Memorable Moments. We've got a song from Four Seasons. It's called Pretty. But first, we've got a little message from, is it Pixie or is it Dixie? I'm not really sure.
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0: The search for survivors is continuing for a second night in Nepal and Tibet, where flash flooding on Wednesday devastated the Himalayan border region. More than 30 British nationals are among hundreds of people missing, and the death tolls reached at least 460. Officials have warned of a possible further flooding risk from a lake close to the devastated area. 200 extra police officers are to be deployed to Cleveland after the fatal A66 crash and a deadly house fire. Local MPs say people aren't feeling safe leaving their homes due to various violent incidents in the area. Police say they're not ruling out a link between the crash and the fire, which claimed the lives of a 7-year-old girl and her aunt. The Prime Minister has brought forward plans to have specialist rape and sex offences investigators in every police force. Holly Hughes has more.
1: Andy Burnham's brought forward the plans to the end of next year, being originally set for summer 2029. The Prime Minister criticised the original deadline as too slow, saying ministers must be laser-focused on stamping out these crimes. The measures were first announced under Sir Keir Starmer last year as part of a bid to tackle violence against women and girls. Mr Burnham says the scale of violence and abuse suffered by women and girls in this country is unacceptable.
0: A 14-year-old girl has become the first person in the UK to get a dissolvable heart implant. Lily Yale's dream is to become a rugby player, which she couldn't do with a metal heart implant. Dr. Salim Javanji is the paediatric and adult interventional cardiologist at Alderhay, where Lily had the surgery.
2: The metal device potentially causes a reasonably strong mechanical force in the heart, especially if she's got a high contact sport. And she was very reluctant to stop for any duration of time. So we felt that this would be a really good solution for her.
0: And families are being urged to take advantage of the final days of the summer savings scheme. It's aimed at helping families enjoy summer activities for cheaper. It includes reduced prices in restaurants and at attractions for children. Chancellor John Healey says it's the best way families can enjoy the bank holiday weekend. That's the latest from Radio News Hub. I'm Frankie Hersein.
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0: Heavy rain across Scotland and northern England, with showers becoming increasingly widespread with the chance of some thunder, a few sunny spells and strong winds along the coast with a high of 24 degrees Celsius.
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8: A new musical adaptation of Nanny McPhee, written by award-winning actress Dame Emma Thompson, will make its world premiere in London next year. Nanny McPhee, the musical, is based on the smash hit 2005 film, which was written by Dame Emma, who also starred as the title character, a nanny with magical powers, summoned to help a widower look after his unruly children. Hollywood stars Sandra Bullock and Nicole Kidman have embraced witchy romanticism as they turned heads in striking black ensembles at a photo call for Practical Magic 2. The Oscar-winning actresses reprise their roles as sisters Sally and Gillian Owens in the sequel to 1998 cult classic film Practical Magic, which follows the witches as they navigate life with otherworldly powers. And TV host Claudia Winkleman has asked for a moment of silence for the star-studded contestants appearing in the upcoming series of Celebrity Traitors in a newly released trailer. The beloved BBC reality spin-off will return to screens with a new batch of 21 celebrities.

another story. The story of our lives this morning. It's Friday. It's the final show of the week. And it is, of course, the start of the bank holiday weekend. We had a little Susie Christie. Start that again in English, shall we? Susie Quattro, Chris Norman and Stumbling In. And, of course, we kicked it off with a little bit of classic Paul Nicholas and Grandma's Party. Now, as I said, we're into the bank holiday weekend. Yep, it started. And you know what they say about a bank holiday? Yeah, we get out and about on the roads for a little bit of fun, don't we? Well, the RAC say 4.1 million leisure trips today will be heading off. And apparently the busiest August bank holiday weekend they've counted since 2015. The Met Office says heavy showers, thundery in places, wet roads. Leave before 10 in the morning. No, do not leave before 10 in the morning, for heaven's sake. I'm here till 10, unless you can listen to me in the car, which I know some of you can. So there we go. Anyway, as I said, a very good morning to you. It is The Breakfast Show. It is the bank holiday weekend. And we've got some great tunes for you through the show this morning. But of course, we are in 60s and 70s. Shall we do a bit more? Bit of Pilot, I think. And Call Me Round, then a little bit of Cat Stevens, I feel the urge for. Oh yeah, I'm going to throw some England John, England Dan John and Ford Coley. I'm going to have another coffee. There's some 10cc. I'm going to have me double espresso again.

A little 10cc. Dreadlock holiday. Well, not a dreadlock one. A bank holiday one. And we're back to the normal. We are back to the normal. A rainy bank holiday weekend. I think we've been spoiled, haven't we? Before that, of course, England Dan, John Paul Coley, and we'll never have a goodbye again. No, we won't. Well, not, I'm back on Monday, but... But Cat Stevens before that with Wild World, and then a little pilot, and Call Me Round. Now, I might be having a look at some of the old classic TripAdvisor reports at some point in the show this morning, probably between 8 and 9, because after 9, of course, we have your top 10. Oh, yes. And we're picking a particular year again. We're not going for a particular week or a month. Nope, a particular year. So we make it a little bit easier for you, but there we go. Right now, staying with the 60s, staying with the 70s, with a bit of Bob Skaggs and Lowdown, followed some by a little bit of Dragon and Are You Old Enough? Very good question.

First Dragon, Are You Old Enough? Before that, Bob Skaggs, A Little Lowdown. Now, you know, it's a bank holiday weekend, and, you know, we've got things we want to do. What can we do when it's wet and rainy? Places to visit. You can let me know where your ideal place to go and visit when it's wet and rainy, indoors, of course. Unless you like dancing in the puddles. You can always try the National Railway Museum in York. That's a brilliant little trip out. The Royal Armoury in Leeds, maybe. How about the deep? You know, you can come visit the sharks. Yeah, I met sharks once when I was in the Maldives. Well, not personally. I saw them swim by. I saw them swim by my residence where I was there. Also, Wookiee Hole, a particularly good for rainy days, apparently. You can dive into the caves. Well, not literally. They've got a 4D cinema in there, a museum as well. Now, I remember Wookiee Hole. I thought it was just a hole, but maybe I'm wrong. Maybe I'm wrong. There's the Riverside Museum. You can go and visit that. And also the Tide.

Another classic from Billy Ocean, Love Really Hurts Without You. Before that, Cool and the Gang, Ladies Night. Always the case. And before that, Jackson 5, I'll be there for you. Coming up to 17 minutes to the hour of 8 o'clock in 60s and 70s. Now, I said I'd have a look at some of those, you know, we were talking about places you could go and visit. I thought I'd come across some of these TripAdvisor, strange but true ones. This actually is a couple that went to the Trent Monkey Forest. They gave it a 3-star review. Basically, they said there were no monkeys. They said it's a monkey forest, there's no monkeys. Oh, dear me. Also, Kirkstall Abbey. They said, it's just a roof. There's no roof on it. Just ruins. Yeah. Why can't they put a roof on it? Oh, dear me, my goodness gracious me. Have you ever seen any of the strange ones? Conway Castle, another one. Someone moaned, the windows are too narrow for selfies. Oh, what world do we live in? That's the question. What world do we live in? It's strange, but it's very, very true. Right, we'll do a bit of Candida in a minute and a little bit of Travaris, but first a bit of Casey and the Sunshine Band.

That's Candidate. And I Don't Want to Lose You. Before that, Casey and the Sunshine Band and Please Don't Go. A couple of songs to take us up to the news at 8 o'clock. Well, what could we play? We could do a little Travaris and Whodunit and a little bit of Movie Star by Harpo. Don't forget, coming up in the next couple of hours, in the next hour, of course, we'll have your Junior Choice song. We'll have my Record of the Week from the lovely Rosie. And what else could we throw in? We'll have a look at what days and the celebrity birthdays. Then, of course, after 9, it will be that top 10 of yours. So very much looking forward to sorting that out for you. Well, right now, up to the news. Travaris and a bit of Harpo. I'll see you after the news at 8 o'clock.

0: The death toll after devastating flash floods in Nepal has reached at least 475, and more than 30 Brits are still among the hundreds missing. Andy Burnham's offered £5 million to the Nepalese government to support rescue operations. The King says he and the Queen are heartbroken and send their most profound sympathy. People are living in fear in Cleveland after a number of violent incidents following a head-on crash on the A66, which killed two police officers and five young men. Around 200 extra police officers have been deployed to help Cleveland police. The force are also not ruling out a link between the crash and a deadly house fire. Thousands of new mothers in the UK are suffering from undiagnosed PTSD after childbirth. That's according to experts at the University of East Anglia, who warn that GPs are effectively diagnosing in the dark. Dr. Megan Foreman worked on the research.
1: When women go and see a GP after they've had a difficult birth, they can find it really difficult to talk about these things. And if we ask the wrong questions at the wrong time, then it could mean that women go away feeling like they can't go back and ask for help again.
0: Campaigners are urging the Prime Minister to introduce alcolox for repeat drink drivers. The devices prevent the vehicle being started unless the motorist passes a breath test. A letter to the Prime Minister reads they can reduce reoffending by up to 70%. A teenage girl is the first person in the UK to get a dissolvable heart implant. Lily Yale plays semi-professional rugby, and with a traditional metal implant, she would have had to stop. Dr. Salim Javanji, cardiologist at Alderhaze, says it was the best option.
2: She's quite a stoic and strong teenager, so the fact that she didn't have to stop was a big exciting thing. So we paused her training for about 6 weeks, and then straight after she's going for a 5 kilometer run, and she's doing all sorts of crazy things.
0: And the criteria for accessing IVF treatment on the NHS will be reviewed for potential expansion in Scotland. The Scottish Government says the National Review will consider extending access to single women and couples who have children from previous relationships. That's the latest from Radio News Sub. I'm Frankie Hersine.
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0: Heavy rain across Scotland and northern England, with showers becoming increasingly widespread with the chance of some thunder, a few sunny spells and strong winds along the coast with a high of 24 degrees Celsius.
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7: A new musical adaptation of Nanny McPhee, written by award-winning actress Dame Emma Thompson, will make its world premiere in London next year. Nanny McPhee, the musical, is based on the smash hit 2005 film, which was written by Dame Emma, who also starred as the title character, a nanny with magical powers, summoned to help a widower look after his unruly children. Hollywood stars Sandra Bullock and Nicole Kidman have embraced witchy romanticism as they turned heads in striking black ensembles at a photo call for Practical Magic 2. The Oscar-winning actresses reprised their roles as sisters Sally and Gillian Owens in the sequel to 1998 cult classic film Practical Magic, which follows the witches as they navigate life with otherworldly powers. And TV host Claudia Winkleman has asked for a moment of silence for the star-studded contestants appearing in the upcoming series of Celebrity Traitors in a newly released trailer. The beloved BBC reality spin-off will return to screens with a new batch of 21 celebrities.
8: 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And in the morning,

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3: Hello.

Well, the amazing Marmalade and Reflections of My Life. I remember when I was growing up, we had like a village thing going on in Warwickshire. And it was the rugby club. And, you know, but we set out, it was like Young Farmers and all that sort of malarkey. And we had hay bales set up. And the band that actually came to perform, this was, I think, in the late 70s, was actually Marmalade. And yeah, there we go. Anyway, we kicked it off into our second hour. We take that. And these days, these days, it's a strange world we live in right now. I was thinking, I was looking at the old map, you know, around the world. And I was thinking, what could I possibly change a certain place for? Yeah, why don't I? Well, no, it's already, I can't do it. I can't do it. It's already been done. I was thinking, Lake Ontario. I'll just write something out and I'll get a Sharpie pen out and I'll scribble the name out and I'll call it Lake America. Like he's changed the name of the, what was it, the Gulf of Mexico to the Gulf of America. And then he came out, I think we know who we're talking about, don't we, here? Then he came out and said, well, we know we've got a lake, we've got a gulf. What about an ocean? What next? It's going to change the Atlantic into the ocean of Trump or something like that. Strange, but unfortunately very, very true in this world we live in right now. Right, for Tommy, get you going this morning. A little Yellow, Sweet Talking Woman, and then a bit of Brian Ferry.

0: Brian Ferry. Hard rain. It's gonna fall. Well, it would do. It's a bank holiday weekend. Back to normal. Before that, ELO, of course, and Sweet Talking Woman. Right. Time for our junior choice song, and we are going way, way back with this one. I was in an hour and about using this one, but it is from 1931. And I, we're gonna do it anyway. It comes from Noel Coward. And I think it would have been appropriate a couple of weeks ago, but we'll do it this morning anyway.
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2: Tropical climes there are certain times of day when all the citizens retire to take their clothes off and perspire. It's one of those rules the greatest fools obey, because the sun is far too sultry and one must avoid its ultraviolet ray. The natives grieve when the white men leave their huts, because they're obviously, definitely nuts. Mad dogs and Englishmen go out in the midday sun. The Japanese don't care to, the Chinese wouldn't dare to. Hindus and Argentines sleep firmly from 12 to 1. But Englishmen detest a siesta. In the Philippines they have lovely screens to protect you from the glare. In the Malay states there are hats like plates which the Britishers won't wear. At 12 noon the natives swoon and no further work is

0: such a surprise for the Eastern eyes to see. But though the English are effete, they're quite impervious to heat. When the white man rides, every native hides in glee, because the simple creatures hope he will impale his soul a topi on a tree. It seems such a shame when the English claim the earth, that they give rise to such hilarity and mirth. Mad dogs and Englishmen go out in the midday sun. The toughest Burmese bandit can never understand it. In Rangoon, the heat of noon is just what the natives shun. They put their Scotch or rye down and lie down. In a jungle town where the sun beats down to the rage of man and beast, the English garb of the English Saab merely gets a bit more creased. In Bangkok, at 12 o'clock, they foam at the mouth and run. But mad dogs and Englishmen go out in the midday sun. Mad dogs and Englishmen go out in the midday sun. The smallest Malay rabbit deplores this foolish habit. In Hong Kong, they strike a gong and fire off a noonday gun to reprimand each inmate who's in late. In the mangrove swamps by the python rumps, there is peace from 12 to 2. Even caribous lie around and snooze, for there's nothing else to do. In Bengal, to move at all is seldom, if ever, done. But mad dogs and Englishmen go out.
1: It's still so true.
0: Out in the midday, out in the midday, out in the midday.
1: No coward.
0: Out in the midday, out in the midday.
1: Mad dogs and Englishmen. Apparently it's a phrase coined by Rudyard Kipling, of course. But the song written, of course, by the absolutely amazing Noel Coward, first performed, as I said, back in 1931. But it's a classic and should be played more often. In tropical climes, there are certain times of the day. Yes, tropical climes. But apparently Coward wrote this song while driving between Hanoi and to Saigon without a pen, paper or even a piano. Coward himself said, "I wrestled in my mind with the complicated rhythms and rhymes of the song until finally it was complete." Yes, darlings, yes. Anyway, that's your Junior Choice song for this very morning. We'll do another one for you. Guess what? Next Friday.

0: originally written, of course, by Mike Diabo. That is Rod Stewart with Handbags. And, of course, a Glad Rags before that. A bit of love and affection from the fabulous Joan Armour Trading. Right, time for my record of the week this week. It comes from a very lovely young lady called Rosie Smith. We certainly enjoyed playing it this week, and it will, of course, go into my rotations. And, of course, we hope to get Rosie on the show at some point in the very near future for a little bit of a chat. But right now, it is my record of the week, or even week. Could be my wake, but it's definitely my week. It's Rosie Smith and Saying Goodbye.
1: Breakfast with Piers, record of the week.

What an absolutely amazing voice he had. George Michael, and that is Cowboys and Angels before that. A song I've been sitting on for quite a while. Of course, sleep is hard to find. And I just thought, considering my sleep pattern and a lot of my dear listeners' sleep patterns, I thought it's time to give it a little bit of a play. I think we'll be putting out not just one song in a couple of weeks' time, probably a little bit of an EP online. So you get two or three songs. Hopefully that will appease some of you. You seem to enjoy the songs I write and perform, so I'm very, very grateful for that. Right, time to have a look at the celebrity birthdays. It's your birthday today, a very happy birthday to you. We'll start with Florence Welch. She's 40 years old. She's an English singer-songwriter. Of course, you know her better as Florence and the Machine. Hugh Cornwell, we've had him on the show before. He's 77, of course, years old. English singer, of course, guitarist with the Stranglers. Dame Imogen Cooper, 77. She's a British classical pianist. Mary McCartney, 57 years old, British photographer, filmmaker, and of course, daughter of that guy called Paul. Phil Salt, he's 30, English cricketer. Emma Sam, 66 years old today, British actress. You may know her from Dynasty and General Hospital. Oh, the fabulous Jack Black, he turns 57 years old today. American actor, comedian, and musician, known from School of Rock and so many other things. Jennifer Coolidge, 65 years old today, American actress, known for The White Lotus and, of course, the classic American Pie series. Not going to come up with any statement for that. David Fincher, 64. He is an American film director, Seven, Fight Club and Social Network. Leanne Rimes, she turns 44 years old today. American singer, of course. We know her. And not finally, but Sheryl Sandberg, 57, American businesswoman, executive and former Meta CEO. Well, okay, fair enough. But finally, it's Kim Appleby, British singer-songwriter, you know, part of Mel and Kim. Kim Appleby, would you believe, turns, are you ready for this, 65 years old today. As I said, if it's your birthday today, a very, very happy birthday from all of us, of course, on The Breakfast Show.

And there we go with a little GLAD, a little bit of glad. Coming up to 9 minutes to the top of the hour, and then of course it will be a top 10. But first, let's have a look at what day it is today. We do know it's Friday. It is the 28th of this 2026, and the 240th day of the year. Only 125 days left of this year. Oh yeah, absolutely. Today is National Thoughtful Day, so be thoughtful, be kind, be respectful. That's the best way. It's also apparently National Bow Tie Day today. Now, I used to have a set of bow ties, but that was when I sort of worked in the hotel trade, and you had to wear a bow tie when you were doing serving meals and doing a little bit of silver service. Yeah, so I was front of house as well as the kitchen as well many days ago. National Cherry Turnover Day. This is our little UK twist on apple pies and jam roly-polies. But, I've said before, I like certain cherries, but maybe I prefer an apple turnover, to be perfectly honest. Apparently, it's also Radio Commercial Day. Yeah, we're commercial-free most of the time, to be perfectly honest. So there you go. Rainbow Bridge Remembrance Day. This is to remember your pets and everything. So if you've lost a pet or anything in the recent years or recent months or recent weeks or even recent days, is the day to remember them. And we've been mentioning this a few times this month. It's National Fishing Month, so if you like to get out and get your rod in the water, then it's the day to go and do it. And don't forget your sandwiches and probably a beer in this day and age, but there we go. Anyway, those are your days for today. Shall we do some more on Monday? I think we should. Right, how about a bit of Barbara Streisand, Bryan Adams, and I finally found someone.

What an amazing voice they both have. Bryan Adams, Barbra Streisand, I Finally Found Someone. Beautiful, beautiful song. Right, we're heading up to the news at 9 o'clock, and don't forget, after 9, it will be your top 10. You've just got to work out the air. We'll do a bit of Louis Armstrong, What a Wonderful World, but first, how about the late, great Dolly Parton? And you may not have heard of this one before.

0: Dozens of British nationals are still missing in Nepal, with fears mounting that more floods could hit the area. The death toll's now reached 475 after huge amounts of water and mud ripped through towns and villages. Just under 1,000 people are still missing, and rescuers say there's a very urgent need for the most basic of support. 200 extra police officers are to be deployed to Cleveland after the fatal A66 crash and a deadly house fire. Local MPs say people aren't feeling safe leaving their homes due to various violent incidents in the area. Police say they're not ruling out a link between the crash and the fire, which claimed the lives of a 7-year-old girl and her aunt. Tens of thousands of new mothers are suffering from post-childbirth PTSD in the UK, but experts warn they're being overlooked by doctors. A study by the University of East Anglia says GPs have a lack of validated screening tools, brief consultation times, and inadequate practical advice from the NICE. Dr. Megan Foreman is their spokesperson.
1: The guidelines that GPs follow are produced by NHS England and also by the National Institute of Clinical Excellence. And it's really calling for more research to be done to make sure that the guidelines are reviewed and updated, but that that's done alongside women so that women have the opportunity to contribute.
0: A teenage girl's received the first biodegradable heart implant in the UK. The surgery was done at Alderhay Children's Hospital on 14-year-old Lily Yale. She plays semi-professional rugby, and a metal implant would have prevented her from going back to the sport. Dr. Salim Javanji is Lily's cardiologist.
2: I wasn't aware that it was going to be the first case in the country until we'd completed. So we're all really happy here, and, you know, here at Liverpool. And my colleagues who helped me out with this case, we spent quite a lot of time to get all the preparations done and make sure we do this as safely as possible.
0: And King Harald of Norway has died at the age of 89. He was Europe's oldest monarch and was considered a popular king who modernised the royal household in the country. His son will become King Haakon VIII. That's the latest from Radio News Hub. I'm Frankie Hersine.
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0: Heavy rain across Scotland and northern England, with showers becoming increasingly widespread with the chance of some thunder. A few sunny spells and strong winds along the coast with a high of 24 degrees Celsius.
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8: A new musical adaptation of Nanny McPhee, written by award-winning actress Dame Emma Thompson, will make its world premiere in London next year. Nanny McPhee, the musical, is based on the smash hit 2005 film, which was written by Dame Emma, who also starred as the title character, a nanny with magical powers, summoned to help a widower look after his unruly children. Hollywood stars Sandra Bullock and Nicole Kidman have embraced witch romanticism as they turned heads in striking black ensembles at a photo call for Practical Magic 2. The Oscar-winning actresses reprised their roles as sisters Sally and Gillian Owens in the sequel to 1998 cult classic film Practical Magic, which follows the witches as they navigate life with otherworldly powers. And TV host Claudia Winkleman has asked for a moment of silence for the star-studded contestants appearing in the upcoming series of Celebrity Traitors in a newly released trailer. The beloved BBC reality spin-off will return to screens with a new batch of 21 celebrities.

Johnny Nash and Tears on My Pillow at number 10. We are looking for the particular year, not the month, not the week, or not even the day. It is the year. It's the countdown of the top 10 for a particular year. This, of course, was a number one, like a lot of them were number one in this particular chart. And occasionally, maybe just one got to number two. But they're all big hits and voted by the general public as being the biggest hits of this particular year. Shall we find out what's sitting at this week's? Number

As I said, a lot of these are former number ones of this particular year we're looking at. But at number nine, it was Only Have Eyes For You. That, of course, with Art Garfunkel. As I said, one song never made it to number one in this particular year. It got as high as number two. And it's coming up at this week's...

to number 8, but in the main chart of the year, it got to number 2. That was Roger Whittaker and, of course, The Last Farewell. Right, the rest of all these songs in this particular year got to number 1. Shall we find out what's sitting at this week's? Number

0: David Essex and Hold Me Close at number 7. We are looking at the particular year, not a particular month, not a particular week, just the whole year countdown of the biggest hits of this particular year. If you know the answer, get in touch at studio@breakfastradio.co.uk. 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Right, let's find out what's in this week's
1: number 6.

0: The Bay City Rollers and Give a Little Love at number six. Right, into that top five we go. What is number five in this particular year?
1: Number five.

0: Sammy Burnett sitting at number 5 with Stand By Your Man. Right, 4 more to play. Should we do it? Let's find out. What's that?
1: Number 4.
2: You promised me, green grass, not to tell what you heard. Whispering grass, say, you can't keep your word. 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

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Oh yes, you told them once before, and it is no secret anymore. I will not have gossip in this jungle.

0: Oh, there we go. A little Whispering Grass from Windsor Davis and Don Estelle at number four. Right, that top three. We start that now.
1: Number three.

0: That's the Star Listings at number three with Can't Give You Anything But My Love. Right, two more to play. We'll play the number two selling single next of the year, and then we'll do a countdown, and then, of course, we'll play the number one, and then, of course, we'll find out if you've got the year right. But right now, at number two, should we do a bit of Rod? Why not?
1: Number two.

0: go, Rod Stewart and a little bit of Sailing. Right, let's do that countdown starting at number 10. It was Tears on My Pillow, that was Johnny Nash. Art Garfunkel and I Only Have Eyes for You was at number 9. Number 8, The Last Farewell from Roger the Whittaker. And at number 7, it was Hold Me Close, David Essex. Number 6, we have Give a Little Love, that was Bay City Rollers. Tammy Wynette and Stand By Your Man sat at number 5. And number 4, Whispering Rose, Windsor Davis and Donna Snell. The Stylistics and Can't Give You Anything But My Love at number 3. And you've just heard it. At number 2, it was Sailing from Rod Stewart. Right, are you ready for the number 1 selling single of this particular year? Let's do that now.
1: This week's number 1.
2: If you hate me after all I say,
3: can't put

Baby, number one for this particular year. With Bye Bye Baby. Who like the Bit of the Rollers? They appeared twice in this chart, of course. Well, what was the year and who got it right this morning? Well, let me tell you, straight in this morning was Tommy H getting it right up there in Fleetwood. Chrissy S, Steve Ashley, of course, in the Valley. Paula Ray getting it right. Rachel Scrivens, Michelle Brooks and Tanya B getting it right. Eventually, there you go. Well done to all of you for taking part this morning. We'll do another year for you. Guess what? Shall we say next Friday? Seems like a plan. Right, new single from Paul Heaton right now, Sad Songs and, would you believe, Lawsuits.

new single from Paul Heaton and Sad Songs and Lawsuits. I do have to apologise. I missed out. Dave S got the year right as well, 1975 in our top 10. Sorry, Dave. You slipped through the net. Sad Songs and Lawsuits. My serious and utter apologies to you, sir. Now, don't forget, of course, on Monday, bank holiday, we've got a special show for you. The usual stuff, of course, 60s and 70s and all that sort of stuff. But, of course, we will have a very, very, very special guest joining us on Monday for a little bit of a chat. That will be the man, the legend, that is Gilbert O'Sullivan. And this is the current single at the moment. And he certainly is growing old disgracefully. If

That's our Paula, Paula Abdul. She doesn't work in a market, this Paula. Still likes wool, mind you. Good morning, Paula. Before that, of course, my guest on the show next week, Monday morning, will be, of course, Gilbert O'Sullivan. And that's his current single taken from the new album, which will be out in November. And he's about to go on tour next week as well. We'll be talking about that as well. But for me, that just about wraps up the show for this week. Thank you for the last 5 days. Hope you've enjoyed the show. I certainly have enjoyed entertaining the best I possibly can with you. But till Monday, have a fabulous weekend, whatever you're doing. Don't forget some great shows still to come on your favourite radio station between now and, of course, the end of the day. Take care of yourself, look after yourself, and have a great bank holiday weekend. See you Monday for the bank holiday special. We'll leave you with Miami Sound Machine, Dr. B, and then a little Lionel Richie. From me, once again, take care. Teddy, bye.

0: do right here is go back, way back, back into time.
1: Remember then. Hello, we're off to the 90s this time. The X-Files debuted on TV. The European Union was formed. And retired teacher Charles Cervezio set a world record of 46,001 push-ups in 24 hours. It's August 1993. And here's Tina Turner.

Tina Turner and her cover of the Tramps song Disco Inferno. That was for the soundtrack of her film What's Love Got to Do with It, the biographical film based on her life. Hello, this is the Retro Hits and Headlines show. We're going back to August 1993 this time. Got some great early 90s music for you. Let's have a look at 1993. Well, this was the year when the monarch of the UK was Elizabeth II. The Prime Minister was John Major for the Conservative Party. The US had two presidents, the 41st president, George H.W. Bush, until November, and then after the elections, Bill Clinton became the 42nd president. The Ford Escort was Britain's best-selling car for the second year running, while the new Ford Mondeo and Vauxhall Corsa enjoyed strong sales in their first year in the British market. And finally, the Nobel Peace Prize in this year was awarded to Nelson Mandela and F.W. de Klerk for working together to peacefully end South Africa's apartheid system.

0: Freddie Mercury, 2 weeks at number one for that one, Living on My Own. It was included in his first solo album, Mr. Bad, in 1985. But this version was a remix by Belgian producers No More Brothers. This is the Retro Hits and Headlines show with me, Jill Hardiker, and we're looking at August 1993 this time. So let's have a look at some events from that month and year. On the 4th of August, Labour Party leader John Smith opened Millwall Football Club's New Den Stadium in Bermondsley in London. It had cost £16 million to build and was the largest new football stadium to be built in England since before World War II. On the 11th of August, the UK Department of Health revealed that the number of people on hospital waiting lists had reached 1 million for the first time. 21st of August, NASA lost radio contact with the Mars Observer orbiter 3 days before the spacecraft was scheduled to enter orbit around Mars. August the 30th marked the 150 millionth visitor to the Eiffel Tower in Paris. And finally, on August the 31st, HMS Mercury, the Royal Navy's communications training establishment, closed after 52 years in commission. Back to the music. This is Culture Beat and Mr. Vane.
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4 weeks at number one for the German musical group. It was released as the lead single from the group's second studio album, Serenity. This is the Retro Hits and Headlines show with me, Jill Hardiker. We're going back to August 1993 this time. Still to come, Mariah Carey, Robin S., Whitney Houston, Billy Joel, and we're finishing with a cracker from Take That. So I hope you can stay for the whole show. Let's have a look at what you were watching at the cinema in August 1993. Well, you could go and see Jurassic Park, the American science fiction and adventure film directed by Steven Spielberg. Set on the fictional island of Isla Nublar near Costa Rica, wealthy businessman John Hammond and a team of genetic scientists have created a wildlife park of de-extinct dinosaurs. When industrial sabotage leads to a catastrophic shutdown of the park's power facilities and security precautions, a small group of visitors struggle to survive and escape the island. That one starred Sam Neill, Laura Dern, Jeff Goldblum and Richard Attenborough. A little more highbrow? You could go and see Much Ado About Nothing, the Shakespeare play adapted and directed by Kenneth Branagh. Young lovers and soon-to-wed Hero and Claudia conspire to get verbal sparring partners and confirmed singles Benedict and Beatrice to marry as well. That had a star cast of Emma Thompson, Kenneth Branagh, Keanu Reeves, Richard Briers, Brian Blessed, Denzel Washington and Kate Beckinsale. And finally, a superhero film, Teenage Mutant Ninja Turtles 3, based on the Teenage Mutant Ninja Turtles characters created by Kevin Eastman and Peter Laird. When journalist April O'Neil is transported to 17th century feudal Japan through an ancient scepter with magical powers, the turtles must follow her and rescue her from the evil clutches of Lord Norengara. That one starred Elias Koteas, Paige Turco and Stuart Wilson.

Mariah Carey and Dream Lover. That was the lead single from her third studio album, Music Box. You're listening to the Retro Hits and Headlines show with me, Jill Hardiker. It's great to have your company. I hope you're enjoying the music and I hope you're enjoying the memories too. The film Teenage Mutant Ninja Turtles 3 was on in cinemas in August 1993. It's an American media franchise created by comic book artist Kevin Eastman and Peter Laird. The stories are about four anthropomorphic turtle brothers trained in ninjutsu who fight evil. I know it's a bit niche, but I'm sure lots of you remember the Ninja Turtles. So our quiz this time is about this popular and successful franchise. Question 1. The Teenage Mutant Ninja Turtles are named after four famous Italian Renaissance artists. What are their names? Question 2. In which US city are the Ninja Turtles based? And question 3. How are they distinguished? So three questions about the Teenage Mutant Ninja Turtles. First question, the Teenage Mutant Ninja Turtles are named after four famous Italian Renaissance artists. What are their names? Question 2, in which US city are they based? And question 3, how are they distinguished? And I'll be giving you the answers to those questions toward the end of the show. Meanwhile, here's UB40.

Peaking at number 8, that was from their 10th album, Promises and Lies. You're listening to the Retro Hits and Headlines show with me, Jill Hardiker, and we're looking at August 1993 this time. Back to the music now. This is Robin S and Love for Love. It was her second number 1 in the US dance charts, but peaked at number 11 in the UK.

number three, that was SWV and their debut single. It's a US girl band. SWV stands for Sisters with Voices. This is the Retro Hits and Headlines show with me, Jill Hardiker. We're looking at August 1993 this time. Let's have a look at some sport from that month and year. On the 1st of August, in the ICC Women's Cricket World Cup at Lord's, England won for the first time since the inaugural event in 1973 with a 67-run victory over New Zealand. On the 15th of August, at the Men's Golf PGA Championships at Inverness Golf Club, Paul Azinger won his first major title in a playoff with Greg Norman of Australia. From August the 13th to the 22nd, it was the 4th World Athletics Championships, and they were held at the Neckar Stadium in Stuttgart in Germany. For the first time, British viewers were able to see full live coverage of the morning events broadcast on Eurosport, although the BBC did broadcast some live morning coverage too. And in those events, on the 19th of August, Sally Gunnell of the UK ran a women's world record 400

You're listening to the Retro Hits and Headlines show with me, Jill Hardiker. We're looking at August 1993 this time. In the cinemas in August 1993, you could go and see the film Teenage Mutant Ninja Turtles 3, the American media franchise created by comic book artists Kevin Eastman and Peter Laird. The stories are about four anthropomorphic turtle brothers trained in ninjutsu who fight evil. And our quiz this time is about this popular and successful franchise. So I'm going to give you a reminder of the questions because I shall be giving you the answers to those questions in a few tracks' time. The first question was, the Teenage Mutant Ninja Turtles are named after four famous Italian Renaissance artists. What are their names? Question number two, in which US city are they based? And finally, question three, how are they distinguished? Here's Billy Joel now and Rivers of Dreams, peaked at number three, this one.

0: We're going back to August 1993 here on the Retro Hits and the Headlines show, bringing back the music and the memories. Let's have a look at UK television and radio. Well, on the 1st of August, Dr. Neil Fox introduced the first Pepsi Charts show, a Sunday afternoon top 40 countdown show for commercial radio and based on single sales and airplay. On the 7th of August, the first episode of the detective series Wycliffe aired, based on WJ Burley's novels. It starred Jack Shepherd as Detective Superintendent Charles Wycliffe. On the 26th of August, June Brown made her last appearance in EastEnders as Dot Cotton, but then she came back again in 1997. Back to the music now. This is Dannii Minogue, sister of Kylie, with her cover of the 1976 disco song written by Van McCoy, This Is It. It was originally performed by American singer and actress Melba Moore.
1: Playing the best variety of music and bringing back the memories. This is Jill Hardiker.

Well, it's time for me to give you the answers to the quiz that I set earlier on in the show. Our quiz this time was based on the fact that the film Teenage Mutant Ninja Turtles 3 was on in cinemas. And I do apologise if you were completely floored by this one. I do realise it's a little bit niche. It's an American media franchise created by comic book artists Kevin Eastman and Peter Laird. And the stories are about four anthropomorphic turtle brothers who are trained in ninjutsu who fight evil. So the three questions were, first of all, the Teenage Mutant Ninja Turtles are named after four famous Italian Renaissance artists. What are their names? And the answer to that is Leonardo, Raphael, Donatello and Michelangelo. And question number two, in which US city are they based? And they are based in New York City. And finally, question three, how are they distinguished? Well, they're distinguished by their mask colours. Leonardo wears a blue one, Raphael has a red one, Donatello has a purple one, and Michelangelo has an orange one. And if you got all those questions right, well done.

Speaking at number two, that was the Urban Cookie Collective, and it was from their debut album, High on a Happy Vibe, and it's called The Key, The Secret. Well, that's it. We've come to the end of our journey back to August 1993. I do hope it's brought back lots and lots of memories for you. So all that's left for me to say is thank you very, very much for listening, and I do hope that you'll join me for another edition of the Retro Hits and Headlines show very, very soon. I'm going to leave you, as promised, with a biggie from Take That. This is Pray. It went straight in at number one and stayed there for 4 weeks. Written by Gary Barlow from the album Everything Changes. It was the first of 12 singles by the band to reach number one in the UK singles charts. So from me, Jill Hardiker, until the next time, goodbye.

from the top with a bit of J. Smith and Ingrid in Glass House. Humorously, Jay's voice seems to break on the word me. He just goes full Nickelback, and I'm here for it. It's DJ Hunter on Modern Hype. I'm going to be here for the next hour with some awesome bops, and it's going to be absolutely vibular. We got Bill Smith coming up in a few minutes with the new music pick of the week, which is going to be awesome. In the meantime, we're digging into the Linoleum Files, because both songs and floors have covers. It's Clay Aiken and his take on Kyrie. You know what's up.

My name is Bill Smith, and you're tuning in to my new music pick of the week. Each week, I bring you a highly recommended new song for you to check out. Mike DeMero is a Quebec-based dance producer who quickly broke out through TikTok at the turn of the decade and garnered support from some of the world's biggest DJs, such as David Guetta and Kygo. His dose of danceable fun is Dance with the Sun, Olé Olé, with vocalist Betta Lemmy, and it got added to several Canadian radio stations right out of the box. It follows up Mike's surprise top 10 showing for Calling with UK producer Dinoro and Dutch superstar producer Sam Felt. Betta Lemmy is a Quebec-born singer-songwriter whose debut release, Bambola, became a top 40 gold record in Europe, and she released two EPs on a prominent dance music label. Dance with the Sun is an exuberant, festive, Latin-flavored song for the summer months. It's a fine follow-up for Calling for Mike DeMero, because it's absolutely nothing like it. It's time to check out Mike DeMero and Betta Lemmy with Dance with the Sun.

That's Dance with the Sun, Ole Ole, by dance producer Mike DeMiro and vocalist Betta Lemme, which is my new music pick of the week. Mike has also had two other Canadian radio hits, Nights Like This with singer Aloe Black and Take Me Away, My Love. I can see why Canadian pop radio stations jumped on Dance with the Sun. Betta Lemme's commanding vocal combined with ferocious rhythms are just the kind of tonic to brighten your day. Enjoy or simulate those summer beach days with Dance with the Sun. I'm Bill Smith, and you can follow me on Threads, Instagram, and Blue Sky at TheBillCS, and you can read all about the songs I feature at www.billcsmusic.blog. My blog also includes my online chart of favorites, The Bill CS Top 30, which is full of more great music recommendations and past picks of the week. 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

Close your eyes and listen. It's Benson Boone, but it is actually not. It is a Swedish dude by the name of Wilhelm Bachoss in a track called I'm Yours on Modern Hype. It's DJ Hunter. Thank you, Bill Smith, for the new music pick of the week back there. Some Mike DeMero. Yeah, we like Mike. He doesn't often step behind the mic, but that's because he's producing all the tunes, and then he assembles quite the cast of vocal characters for all his songs, so that is just absolutely awesome. The vibes continue with this one right here from ZV and Abby Carey. It's right here on Modern Hype. You know what's up.

it's cold. Never underestimate the Scandinavian pop scene and their uncanny ability to bring back retro sounds. That is Gretula, and believe me, a 2025 release, but I'd be beeped if it didn't give off classic rock vibes. It is DJ Hunter, and we are vibing with some new hits and fresh vibes. But this one right here from Zach and George, Nights We Won't.

about that? Two nostalgic artists from the 2010s decade, Martin Garrix and Ed Sheeran, coming together on that one. Repeat It, for what is definitely going to be considered one of the top summer songs of 2026. If not on mass media charts, at least for me, and that's absolutely vibular. Also this year, still been enjoying the heck out of watching Dasha's career just absolutely blossom. I mean, man, her boots really started working in 2023, and here's her latest memo. You know what's up.

I think I'd rather put the coffee can in me, especially if it's not decaf, especially if it's highly flavorful. DJ Hunter, and that is Savs on Modern Hype. We're going city to city with me and my committee. Global domination on your favorite station, and that's why we love syndication. The other night from Rains Up Next, roses all over. You know what's up.

and Niall with Drive Safe. Yes, Miles Smith and Niall Horan coming together on that one. And then we got another unlikely collaboration up next. So this one I hear from Kygo and Max McNown. Absolutely love it, though.

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Thanks to Bill Smith for the new music pick of the week, and to producer Randy for keeping us on the air and making us sound awesome as he does each and every week. 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See you back here next week. In the meantime, be the person your dog thinks you are, and peace.

Attention, attention. Drop zone in 5, 4, 3, 2, 1.

Hey, Casey and the Sunshine Band, Boogie Shoes and Men Without Hats, The Safety Dance, opening up the show, middle of the week, it's Wednesday. And hey, look at that, we're nearly out of August. Very nearly, August is done. The weather's set to change, so get your brollies out. There will be rain coming your way in the next 24 hours. Don't say I didn't warn you. But for now, let's sit back, settle down, let's get work. Cup of tea, a slice of cake, and we're donkey biscuits. And have a great, great old show. I'm going to play this one. It's the extended version of Where Did Our Love Go? Soft Cell with me, George Heron, on the Daily Drop. Where did our love go?

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1: I like it because the music is just great. Lots of chat and lots of gossip and lots of interaction, all of it.
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0: From the depths of downtown County Durham, it's The Daily Drop with George Herron.

0: myself.
1: Hey, sisters are doing it for themselves, apparently. That was, of course, the Eurythmics. Lenny Annex, as I used to call her. Or Annie Lennox. Depends which way you want to go with it. Lenny Annex, eh? For years and years, I honestly did think her name was Lenny Annex. Until somebody pointed out I was saying it the wrong way around. It's actually Annie Lennox. I did think Lenny Annex was a bit of a strange name. I thought it was a better name, but a strange name nonetheless. Anyway, a big hello to you. Welcome to the Daily Drop. The sun is out, the sky is blue. It's a bit windy. There's some lovely bubbly white clouds floating around. And of course, that would only mean one thing. That there's rain in the air as well. I don't know what you're doing, but it's the last week, isn't it? It's the last week of August. Very shortly, we will be into September. Yes, this weekend is the last weekend of August. 31st, of course, falling on Sunday, and then we're into September. And guess what happens in September? The kids go back to school. Woohoo! We'll get our streets back. There was a shocking thing that came about just the other day up here in the northeast. Some boys were going around beating people up and videoing it just so they could get likes and followers on TikTok and Snapchat and stuff. And I mean, what has the world come to when that's the way we conduct ourselves as a society? Anyway, one of the boys has been arrested. The other two that are involved will be arrested if they haven't already done so, and quite rightly so. And the two men that were involved in it were in their 70s, ladies and gentlemen. These people just went round targeting. They'd been videoing people in the town centre. They'd already done it twice to a young girl and another woman. And then they found these two old men walking their dog and decided to set amongst them just so they could get some hits on their YouTube channel. That is absolutely disgraceful. That's absolutely shocking that we live in a society where that is even happening. I was going to say the normal, but it's not the normal, is it? It's not normal. It shouldn't even happen. Kids, what are they thinking? And of course, one of them, their mother, has already come out and sort of like supported her son. I don't know what's going through her mind. An unprovoked attack on two elderly gentlemen in the street just so they could get hits on a TikTok page. Man, that's wrong. Wrong on so many different levels.

Now, when normally people play Aha, they usually play Take On Me, don't they? Or The Sun Always Goes Down on TV. But I played that one. That's called Cry Wolf. And a great track as well. Came out of the 80s, didn't it, if I remember rightly? I can't remember exactly what year. 80... I'm going to take a guess. 86. If anyone out there knows any different, go and Google it. Let me know. But I'm thinking... I'm feeling 86. That's what I'm feeling anyway. Cry Wolf. Cry Wolf. Oh. A big hello to Lord and Lady Delderfield. He doesn't cry wolf. No, he's a nice bloke. He's a nice bloke, is our Lord Delderfield. Down there in Hemel Hempstead with Lady Mary looking after him as usual, of course. I do hope I find you in good health. A big hello to Caroline down there in Clacton-on-Sea. Hello to Piers as well across there in Halifax. I was going to say Halifax, Nova Scotia, but that's the different Halifax. He lives in Halifax down there in bloody Yorkshire. Big hello to Piers as well. Thank you for the great show, by the way, Piers. Great breakfast show as always. You've got me now sitting in the hot seat. 2 hours of great music, and we're already, well, 35 minutes in. A big hello to Dean across there in Newcastle, and I do hope I find you well. And, well, I've also started a brand new vlog. Yeah, so I'm going to be putting together a video channel on YouTube. And I never know, I might even put it on my own website as well. It's going to be called The Real Northeast. The Real, as in film reel, or E-E-L, The Real Northeast. So it's got a double meaning. You can put reels on there, or you can look at it as it's The Real Northeast. And yesterday I went down to North Shields. Now, North Shields is a fair distance from us. It's about 20 miles. It's a 40-mile round trip. And I went down there to do my very first vlog. It's on TikTok. As we speak, and it's also on Instagram as well. What's that all about, I hear you say? Well, my wife likes crab meat, but she doesn't like the brown stuff. She likes the white stuff, you know, the wonderful white crab meat. She loves it, in fact. So I, two or three times a month, jump in my car and I travel off down to North Shields to the Fish Quay. Now, we're very lucky. We have got a fish quay in North Shields. And, well, for years, centuries, in fact, fishing boats have parked there and offloaded their catch. And they're still doing it to this day. And there's a place called Lindisfarne Seafoods right next to the Lowlights. On the fish quay, and it sells the freshest crab you can ever ask for. I mean, these things are massive. They're brought in overnight from the North Sea, and these guys do the business to them then and there, and they're in the pots. They're literally out of the water into the pots after they've done the necessary for you to take home, probably within a couple of hours of being landing. And they do this every day. And if you ever want the freshest crab meat, and I'm talking about the white stuff, the white crab meat, and crab claws, there's prawns, there's lobsters, you name it, they've got it. It's fantastic. My wife's favourite tipple, she likes a bit of crab and she likes a bit of lobster as well. So I go down there two or three times a month. So yesterday found me down there, and I thought, well, while I was down there, why don't I do episode one of The Real Northeast? So I did. It's on there. It's out there. Go and have a look on TikTok and go and have a look on Instagram, on my Instagram pages. You'll find my very first video from, well, The Real Northeast. Now, earlier on, we played Cry Wolf, Aha, and I was mentioning that most people play Take On Me from Aha. Well, A1 did their own version of it. Yeah, remember A1? They go back to the year 2000. Let's hear their version of Aha.

Do you know, I'm not sure if I prefer that version or A-ha's version. I'd have to hear them both back to back to figure it out. Anyway, a big hello to the girls out there in Benidorm. Yes, Sarah Chapman's out there in Benidorm enjoying it up, living the high life at the Solana with the girls. A big hello to you girls. I do hope you're having fun. And a big hello to the boys who are down in Richmond. Well, I say the boys, it's the boys and the girls, because some of the girls went there as well. Tony Chapman, of course, and David Bailey, they're down in Richmond, tuned in, having a great time. And they're with Mags. Hello, Mags. How are you doing? A big hello to you. And I can't remember, was it Lorna that went with them? I can't remember who went with them now. Anyway, there's four of them down there, having a good old time down there. Can't remember who went with him now. Anyway, never mind. Onwards, upwards, upwards and onwards. So, yeah, if you want some fresh crab meat, get yourself down to North Shields. Get yourself down to the Fish Quay. And then get yourself into Lindisfarne Seafoods. Mm-hmm. I wish that... I honestly do wish I liked crab and liked seafood. It's just not something that's on my palate, if you know what I mean. It's like, nah, no, I'll pass on that one if you don't mind. But there you go, that's the way it is, I guess. We can't have please everybody. Right, anyway, that was A1's version of Take On Me. This is Amazulu's version of Montego Bay.

Hey, I know one person who'd be quite pleased I played that one. Mm-hmm, don't we, Piers? Yes, you'd be pleased I played that one. That was, of course, Altered Images. Piers, I'm not giving anything away here, am I? Altered Images, it was a Scottish new wave punk post band, wasn't it, back in the 80s, yeah. Headed up by Clare Grogan. And our Piers had a little bit of a crush on her, didn't you, Piers? Yes, they were active from 1979, if I remember rightly. Happy birthday. I could be happy, of course. Don't talk to me about love. I tell you what, let's see if we've got that one. Who was that again? Altered Images. Let's have a quick look. Just so we can keep our man down there happy. Because, well, he likes Altered Images. As I say, they were Glasgow schoolmates. Well, they shared an interest in their punk scene. Clare, of course, was on vocals. Gerard Caesar McNulty was on guitar. And Michael Titch Anderson was on the drums. And also on the guitar was Tony McDade. Mm-hmm. There was another one, Johnny somebody other. I can't remember his name now. But they were all members of Susie and the Banshees' official fan club at one point in time. And then they created Altered Images. So I'm going to dedicate this one to Piers, because Piers likes a bit of Clare.

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0: From the depths of downtown County Durham, it's The Daily Drop with George Herron.

Now, we all remember the 70s, don't we, when that group was kicking about. But I'm not talking about the music side of it. I'm talking about the films. Dun, dun, dun, dun, dun, dun. You remember that one? Too scared to go in the bath we were because Jaws, the film, hit our street screens. Why am I mentioning that now? Well, not only is it sort of its 50th anniversary, but swimmers have been urged to stay vigilant for a potential hazardous jellyfish. Yes, and it's not a small one either. It's huge. It's enormous. It was discovered washed ashore on a UK beach as well. It's the lion's mane jellyfish. And it ranks amongst the largest jellyfish species. Get this, its tentacles, you know, the stingy bits, can stretch beyond 100 feet. Yeah. That's how dangerous thing is. David Bowie, yes, real name, spotted the purple creature on a beach at Nairn near Inverness in the Highlands. He revealed that it was over 6 feet across. Yes. He says it's the largest jellyfish I've ever seen, and it was identified from photographs as indeed being a lion's mane jellyfish. This species was discovered amongst hundreds of smaller jellyfish that had also been washed up on the beach. Now, he warned for anyone planning to visit the beach, this is the size of this jellyfish. This is a big old thing. It's a massive thing. So if you're going swimming, be careful because, well, the lion's mane, it's a stinger. It's a hazardous one. He says, I've never seen one this big before. I've seen them dead on a beach when I've been abroad, but never in the UK. And I've also found others not quite as big. There's a lot of smaller ones on the west beach of Nairn as well. And whilst the sting from the lion's mane is seldom deadly on its own, The sting can actually trigger nausea, sweating, cramps, which could put your swimmer in danger, of course. If you get a cramp when you're in the water, you get stung by this blooming thing. Now, I've been stung by a jellyfish. It knacks. Man, does it sting. It's like somebody's poured acid on the back of your leg, which is where I got stung. Now, there is, obviously, you know, the myth about weeing on it, but it's vinegar. Just rinse it with normal vinegar. If the welts are severe, you know, and if it's a child, especially, and they're in distress, get them to see medical help straight away. But yeah, vinegar, normal vinegar, the thing, rinse it in vinegar straight away if you can. Now, I don't know how many people go to, you know, the beach with vinegar, but, well, there's probably chip shop around. So nip in there, get some vinegar, get it on there, and well, you can get it, stop it from stinging, so to speak. Right, look at the time. My goodness me, 10 past the hour. Wow, blummin' heck. Well, 5 past, nearly 10 past. Halfway between the tip. Have a minute, Alpha Bill.

KBC, King Without a Crown. Now, the Formula One season is back with us. The Dutch Grand Prix, of course, this weekend. They'll be whizzing around the tracks. I'm going to be in Manchester on Saturday, but I will be back on Sunday in time to settle down in front of my nice new big telly to watch the Grand Prix. Why do I mention it? Well, last night I settled down in front of my old little telly to watch the Formula One movie with Brad Pitt. And I wasn't impressed, to say the least. It was kind of like, it was trying to be something that he was never going to get away with, to be fair. It was entertaining, don't get me wrong. It's worth, watch it and see for yourself. See if it's worth watching. As I say, I wasn't struck on it. I'm a Formula One fan, been following Formula One since the 70s, never missed a race, and I thought, I'll give it a go, I'll watch it, because it is, you know, Formula One after all, and it tells the story of this has-been, I guess, who suffers a horrendous crash and just goes on racing in various formats, but never actually gets back to Formula One, but this failing team actually get him to come back for one season to save the team from, you know, getting kicked out of the league, I guess. And yeah, it's Brad Pitt, it's American, you can see how this is going, can't you? You know, everyone's clapping and cheering at the very end like they do on Top Gun and all that sort of stuff. It used real footage. Of course, the accident that you see that Brad Pitt supposedly had, I remember that accident very well. It was, of course, Martin Donnelly, who we saw in the Lotus, the Camel Lotus car, having that awful, awful crash. I remember watching it live thinking, oh my goodness gracious me. Martin, of course, survived the crash, didn't really go back to racing due to his injuries and one thing or another. But they used that footage, and I'm fairly certain they would have asked Martin and the team if they could have used that footage in that movie. So when you see that footage, that is real. When you see that crash and Martin lying in the middle of the track with his seat still firmly attached to his body, just remember, it's actually real. It really did happen, that. But as I say, getting back to the movie, it was watchable. That's all I can say about it. It wasn't enjoyable. It wasn't a wow, that was a great movie. It was watchable. So it's up to you if you want to, you know, spend a bit of time to go and watch that movie. Then, well, go and try it. See what you think. I mean, it might not be up your street, to be fair. It was okay, as I say. Other movies, of course, kicking about. There's some great movies out there that you can go and sit and watch. Netflix have got lots and lots and lots of them to watch. Anyway, I've waffled on long enough. Let's have a bit of this. It is, of course, the Bay City Rollers.

I've never been really certain. Is it Billy Joel or is it Billy Joel? How do you pronounce it? Is it Billy Joel or Billy Joel? I don't know. What does it matter? He makes some great music. That was, of course, his track there. Yes, My Life. Now, Lord Delafield, he has a few tracks that he loves. He likes to, he likes a few tracks. And there's one particular track that I know he is pretty fond of. Now, he hasn't asked me for this. I'm just going to play it in any case. I'm just going to dedicate it to him because he likes it. It is, of course, Penny Arcade. It reminds him of when he was his, misspelt youth.

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1: Listen this, ladies and gentlemen.

The Caribbean Disco Show. And looking at the time, I kind of believe where the time's gone. Anyway, it's something millions of us wear almost every day, but we never stop to question the meaning of its name. And it turns out the reason that a t-shirt is called a t-shirt may be simpler than you think. Now, I print t-shirts. I've never really thought about why they call them t-shirts. Is it because they look like a T? Nah, it's something you see every day, isn't it? Most people have never stopped to wonder how one basic piece of clothing got its name. T-shirts have been around since the early 1900s and were initially worn as undergarments by workers in various industries. And if you think back, you know, you'll have seen the miners with t-shirts or vest shirts, shipbuilders, rail workers, you know. They're very comfortable, aren't they? And, well, because they're so comfortable, they've quickly become a wardrobe essential for many people, and they begin to wear them, you know, during the warmer weather. Some people wear them during the rain and cold weathers as well. Yeah, but have you ever wondered what the T in T-shirt actually stands for? Yes. Now, according to Fashion Open Studio, many people believe the T is short for torso or top. However, the name actually comes from the shape of the garment. See, I told you, it looks like a T. The name T-shirt was derived from the resemblance to the letter T when it's laid flat. The letter T in T-shirt is an abbreviation, and intriguingly, it carries multiple meanings. One commonly accepted interpretation is that T stands for T, or T-shirt, as in T-double-E. Yeah, it's the way T is pronounced phonetically, T-T-E-E in English. However, delving deeper into the whys and wherefores, we find other possibilities. Some suggest that the T could be considered as a form of undershirt or Henley T, referring to a colourised pullover shirt. This ambiguous surrounding T-shirt adds to its allure of this iconic garment. Did you matter about that? Did you really care? It's a t-shirt at the end of the day. I've got loads of them. I don't care why they call it a t-shirt, as long as I've got one clean to put on tomorrow.

Earlier on, I was telling you it's the last week of August, which means we'll be soon heading into September, which means the kids will be going back to school, and already the shops are full of back-to-school stuff. You know, not only is it the uniforms and the shoes and the socks, the skirts, the trousers, you know, the jumpers, that sort of stuff. It's also the pens, the pencils, the pencil cases, the rulers, the rubbers, you know, all that sort of stuff. And now, we don't have the problem. My wife and I don't have this problem. But one of the big things about this time of year is the price of school uniforms. Many schools insist that you buy your uniform, or at least your outerwear, you know, the jumper, the jacket and the coat and all that sort of stuff, from the school, its own online shop or its own personal shop. And whilst it's fair to say the schools, you know, need money, it's, I think, a bit unfair for the schools to actually charge such ridiculous prices. Now, my wife and I, we're in the clothing business. We know how much, for instance, a cardigan costs, or a sweatshirt, you know, a hoodie, that sort of stuff. We know how much it costs retail. We also know how much it costs wholesale. And it amazes me when you see these schools selling these items 45 quid. Now, I'm going to put you in a picture here. A hoodie, wholesale, is about 12 quid. Stick a badge on it. All right, it's going to cost you £5 to get the badge stuck on by a decent embroiderer. So you're looking at, you know, 15, 17 quid. Stick a £5 on there for the school. You're looking at 22 quid, not 42 quid. I mean, that's absolutely ridiculous, isn't it? And it's, you know, it's crazy that the schools won't allow you to go, for instance, to Primark or to Asda and buy the clothing that you need and then take it to an embroiderer. If they want the badge on, that's fine. Can get the badge on, but the schools clamped down on that by saying, no, the badge is copyright to us, nobody else gets it, and if you want the clothing with the badge on, which you have to wear, by the way, you can only get it from us. Bit naughty, that, isn't it? It is a bit naughty, and of course it's an expensive time, especially if you've got, you know, more than one kid, especially if you've got like two or three kids at the same school. I go back to my days at school, you know, when I was a kid. We shared clothes. My older brother, when he left one year, he handed them down to me, and I wore them for because obviously I was a bit younger, and then I would hand them down to my little brother 7 years later. No wonder I got bullied at school. Anyway, that's where the schools are, isn't it? You know, the schools are capitalising on the cost of these things. And then, of course, you've got peer pressure from your people at school. If you can't afford, or your parents can't afford to buy these things, and you go to school in, you know, normal clothes, which may be unkempt, I don't know, the bullies at school target you, don't they? It's lose-lose. Anyway, squeeze, cool for cat, as we climb up to the end of the show.

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1: Now, here comes the music. Woo!

Hi there, welcome to the Revival Show. My name's Kenny Tosh. What's yours? And it's a warm welcome as we kick off another 2 hours' worth of those wonderful little hits and the gems from two great decades, the 60s and 70s. It was indeed one from the 1960s we have for openers today, from the Tremolos. And here comes My Baby. Well, if you'll pardon the old DJ pun, here come the 60s and 70s.

Simon Smith and the Amazing Dancing Bear. There's the Alan Price set. I do have actually a version by the original composer, who was Randy Newman back from the 1960s. Let me play that for you some week here on the Revival Show.

It's ABC from the Jackson 5. The video does the rounds quite frequently. And I just wonder, is that the video where Michael Jackson is wearing one of those tank tops, which actually looks like Walt's family brick of ice cream?

My biggest hit over this side of the world was a thing which was called Soul City Walking. But that was their other hit they had back in the 1960s. Wonderful stuff from Archie Bell and the Drells, and one called Tighten Up.

No Reply, and the Beatles, or as I call them, the Governors, right here on the Revival Show. That comes from the album, which was called Beatles for Sale. Sometimes difficult, you know, in this job, when people say, pick a favourite album or a favourite single of all time, goodness. Now, somebody said, pick your favourite 10 Beatles albums. I could be in with a chance in picking that one for the top 10.

Great movie, Midnight Cowboy, starring John Voight and Dustin Hoffman. I do have a tune which is called I Guess the Lord Must Be in New York City, which was supposed to be in the movie Midnight Cowboy, but the last moment changed for that one. I think they made the right choice. Harry Nilsson, of course, and the tune called Everybody's Talking. How do you fancy a bit of major minor? Well, as they said back in the 1960s, nothing finer, and quite rightly so as well. One of those old great major minor hits of the 1960s. This is Johnny Nash and Hold Me Tight.

Major minor, nothing finer. That's what good old TV said back in the 1960s. Johnny Nash and Hold Me Tight. You may recall these guys had a massive hit in the 1980s, which was called A Walk in the Park. This tune was actually the preceding single to that, and taken from the album called A Walk in the Park. Here's the Nick Straker Band, Leaving on the Midnight Train.

A little gem from the 1970s, in fact, leaving on the midnight train from the Nick Straker Band right here on the Revival Show. Bit of glam, I think.

0: the 1970s. That's a tune called April Fool. An offshore memory, I think, is about time we had one of those. And here is one from 1967. Eddie Grant, before moving into a group called the Eagles, he was in a band called the Pyramids. And they took this into the charts back in 1967.
1: This train is bound for Rainbow City. All aboard!

That's The Chains and April Fool, a tune which was written by Ben Findon, who went on to compose a lot of hits for Billy Ocean

0: right, look all around. And you will see the bad black people that live in Scarville. You see them?
1: Yes. 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
0: You can't see them?
1: No,
0: take a look carefully.
1: Bad, man.
0: Your eyesight is bad. 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
1: Eddie Grant with the Pyramids and Train Tour to Rainbow City, played very heavily on Caroline, because it was one of those record labels they did the deal with. They had to play the tunes that came out on that certain record label. It was President Records. There we go. Eddie Grant with the Pyramids and Train Tour to Rainbow City. What can I say?

Governors, yes, who else? Music from the movies. I think I have mentioned the LP of the soundtrack, Help, actually sold that many copies. It did make it into the top 40 singles chart as well. Good album, one of my favourite Beatle movies. Great one indeed. That's the story about Ringo and a ring. Okay, the Governors and Help right here on the Revival Show.

Hi there, and welcome back into our number two. This is The Revival Show. My name's Kenny Tosh. What's yours? One more hour left of those great tunes from the 60s and 70s. He began in the 60s as Shane Fenton, and then coming back in the 1970s under the name of Alvin Stardust, and a tune called My Cuckoo. So if you're ready, here come the oldies from the 60s and 70s.

And if you have the original 45, of course, it was on the B-side. What us DJs used to do back in the day. Now, this was the days before 12-inch singles. Buy two copies of the record and try and mix them both together, you know, to get a longer version. Now, this was fine, as long as both your turntables on your disco decks were both running at the same speed.

As I continue to turn her from their specter days and the wall assigned and say the last dance for me. See, there's a couple of new compilations that have arrived out of I Continue to Turn Her. So if you're a fan or maybe want to replace that in your record collection, do keep an eye out for the best of I Continue to Turn Her and say the last dance for me. And this is a loving spoonful. Well,

I always love to get these lists through the post. You know, you're asking your good selves to vote for your favorite things. And this one is included on your favorite disco songs of the 1970s. There we go. It is The Emotions and The Best of My Love right here on The Revival Show. Here's Nicky Thomas from 1970 and The Love of the Common People.

And the original from Nicky Thomas and Love of the Common People, covered by many. There's even a country version I do have in my collection with Waylon Jennings. There you go, been around for a while, hasn't it? Here's one from the summer of 1966, and also was the title of their stage musical about the life of the Kinks. Here are the Kinks on a sunny afternoon.

The Kinks on a sunny afternoon. You can say back in these two decades of the 60s and 70s, there was a wonderful variety of music. And in 1967, that was certainly the case. This is Pink Floyd and See Emily Play.

My world is empty without you. Of course, it's not empty because you have us and the Revival Show keeping you company. The hardest thing in the world is when someone says to a DJ or radio presenter, name your favourite song. Well, all I can say is if someone said, put a top 10 Motown favourite songs together, well, that might make the job just a little bit easier. This is our very own Joe Dolan on the Revival Show and Make Me an Island.

From Mullingar County with me, there's our very own Joe Dolan and Make Me an Island. I can give you a fact about this little tune. The lady who is helping out Cat Stevens is Elkie Brooks.

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1: Hi, George McRae here. It's time to rock your baby with Kenny Tosh.

Gary Pocket and the Union Gap, who I believe was on tour recently with Gary Lewis and the Playboys. And that's one called Lady Willpower. We did play the Kinks in Sunny Afternoon in the last hour. Here is a single which was actually released under the name of Dave Davis and from the Summer of Love back in 1967. Here is Dave Davis and the Death of a Climb.

Just mentioning today's musicals earlier on when I played, of course, The Kinks in Sunny Afternoon. Their life story was in The Jersey Boys, which was made into a successful movie, but not so with The Kinks. Well, ever hopeful. There we go. That's one from Frankie Valli in The Four Seasons, and Working My Way Back to You. And this is Billy Ocean.

0: Well, actually, it was John, Paul, George, and Andy, because the session drummer was Andy White on that recording. Although, if you go to Beatles anthology, you can actually find the original version with Ringo on the drums as well. And Love Me Do.
1: Well, dear listener, that's about it for today. So before I fall down the little hole in the middle, I'll just remind you, The Revival Show is compiled, produced, and presented by Kenny Tosh, and without the aid of a safety net. Until next time, I'm Gary Owen saying hello.
0: Hey, Gary, thank you very much indeed. Friends and neighbors, I'm afraid those 120 minutes have indeed evaporated all over again, because the clock on the wall says that's all.

And indeed, just time to say thank you very much for listening today. Hope you enjoy the music. 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My name's Kenny Tosh. What's yours? Have a good week. Till next week. 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

Drink some margaritas by swing of blue lights. 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Are you with me? Are you with me?

David Morales sampled that, didn't he, in 1991 for his song Needing You. Also covered by First Choice, but there's the original and the best, in my opinion. Rare Pleasure and Let Me Down Easy, kicking off this week's 70s Soul, Funk and Disco show with me, Adie Crampton, which again, unfortunately, is tinged with sadness. Last week, we remembered the lovely Ruby Andrews, who sadly passed away. This week, Janie Bradford's left us. Bless her. If Janie's not a name you're familiar with, she was 14 years old when she wrote Motown Records' first million-selling song, Money, performed by Barrett Strong. She also wrote Too Busy Thinking About My Baby for Marvin Gaye, and she wrote for the Supremes and for Smokey Robinson and for Gloria Jones. And in honour of a lovely lady, I'm going to be replaying an interview I did with her back in 2018 as my celebrity chat this week. So looking forward to reliving that moment. And while we're talking about passings, we also heard of the death of Benny Lattimore last weekend. Bless him. This is one of my favourite songs from him. Something About You on the 70s Soul, Funk and Disco Show.

That's such a beautiful example of Southern Soul, don't you think? Betty Swan and Kiss My Love Goodbye right here on the 70s Soul, Funk and Disco show with a very young Randy Brown on the way. In fact, he was that young when he recorded this coming record. He was still using his Sunday name of Randolph on New York's Nine Chains record label. But first, over to Birmingham, Alabama for Sandy's.

the lovely bloke that was Randy Brown, right here on the 70s Soul Funk and Disco Show, recorded in 1975. It ain't what it used to be. Now, for my celebrity chat this week, it's a recording of the interview that I did with Janie Bradford in 2018, who sadly passed away just the other day. And to introduce the interview, I'm going to play Rene Greer's version of the Barrett Strong record that put Janie's songwriting skills on a world stage.

0: And so, on the line from sunny California, Janie Bradford, a Motown songwriter for 25 years. Janie, welcome to England.
1: Well, welcome to you, and welcome to Beverly Hills.
0: Thank you very much. So, I mean, I said Motown songwriter. You were with Motown for 25 years, all the way.
1: With Motown from day one.
0: Yeah, fantastic. I mean, how did that all start? No, start off with, how did it start for you as a songwriter?
1: Well, for me, it started through my sister, who was also a singer, local singer there, and she and Jackie Wilson worked together a lot.
0: Wow.
1: So when he got out his hit record, Repetite, he came and invited her to see down to see his show and hear him sing his hit record.
0: Mm-hmm.
1: And I begged, he was a friend of ours, so I begged him, could I go? He said, no, you're too young. But I was tall as I am now. I'm 5'8", and I was just that tall at 14. So I said, well, I can put on some of my sister's clothes and look older. And I kept on until he finally relented, because I wanted to meet this songwriter. In my mind, the songwriter was the celebrity. Jackie wasn't a celebrity because we knew him. You know how that goes. Somebody, they're just part of the gang. And we got there, and I met Mr. Gordy, and he was just a normal man. But at 14, I don't know what I thought a songwriter or a celebrity should look like. So I was kind of disappointed, and I told him, well, if you can write songs, I can write songs better than you can any day. But only a brash kid would do something like that. So he really came by my house later to look at listen to some of my songs, which I had none because I'd never written songs. But I was always a portrait writer for the school board. I'd hang my portrait all over the school board.
0: Uh-huh.
1: And I had a notebook full of lyrics. Well, they were words at that time. I didn't even know the term lyrics. And I went and got them. I said, here are my words. So to make a long story short, in a couple of months, he turned my words into songs into Jackie Wilson's Lonely Teardrop album. So that's how all that got started, pre-Motown.
0: Fantastic. Because you wrote two songs for Jackie Wilson, didn't you, on that LP?
1: Yeah.
0: Brilliant. So you've told me that you introduced yourself to Berry Gordy and made such an impression on him that he came to look at your writings. And you turned up trumps, didn't you? Money. That must be one of the biggest tracks that Motown ever produced.
1: If you recall, at that time, the beginning didn't have to make such big impression because he wasn't the Berry Gordy he is now.
0: Uh-huh.
1: So he was just looking for some songs. So it was an easy sell at that time. Came along at the right time.
0: And I say, mm-hmm. Money has been covered over 200 times. That's got to be a testament to the quality of the track. I mean, the Beatles did it, and the Rolling Stones did it, and,
1: And everybody did.
0: Everybody did.
1: Go on and on and on with the names I've forgotten.
0: Lovely. So, I mean, you were in at Motown from the very start, as you say, and that must have been an exciting time, because you're also credited for naming the Supremes. When they changed the name from the Primettes, you came up with that?
1: Yeah.
0: Fantastic.
1: Yeah.
0: Good stuff. So, of all the songwriters, you were with Motown for 25 years as a songwriter, you must have written with some big names, some lovely people. Berry Gordy,
1: you mentioned. Well, they're big now, but they were just people hanging, songwriters hanging around trying to make it at that time. So, yeah, I wrote just about with, you name them, I wrote with them. I never liked to team up like a lot of them did. At Motown, I would like to be free to write with whomever.
0: Right.
1: And basically, that's what happened, except for Popcorn.
0: Oh,
1: Richard
0: right.
1: Wallen.
0: Yes, yes.
1: Have you heard of him?
0: Yes, of course.
1: I teamed up with Popcorn for a while.
0: So, I mean, do you prefer to write solo or as part of a team?
1: Yeah, I preferred the freedom of writing with whomever needed a hit or whoever they were working with at the time.
0: Yeah, and I mean, when you say whoever needed a hit, does that mean that you wrote with a particular group in mind? Like if Berry came along and said, I need a Supremes record or Marv Johnson?
1: Well, oftentimes that did happen. They were working on somebody's album and you needed a few more songs for that album or whatever was going on at the time.
0: Yeah, because, I mean, you wrote some big songs for Motown. I mean, Marvin Gaye, Too Busy Thinking About My Baby. That's another track that's been covered so many times. Great record.
1: That was with Norman Whitfield.
0: Mm. You also wrote for Marv Johnson, Gonna Give Her All the Love I Got. Of course, that was covered to great effect by Jimmy Ruffin.
1: Early on, that was the very beginning. Yeah. I wrote with Marv.
0: Yeah. Great. Your Motown career carried on through the 70s, and you were writing for Gloria Jones, Smokey Robinson, the Supremes.
1: Yeah, Gloria Jones, we worked together once the company transitioned to California. That's when I teamed up with Gloria and wrote a few songs with her.
0: Oh, you mentioned the West Coast office. Is that what took you from Motown across to the West Coast? Because you now live in California,
1: don't
0: you?
1: Well, over half of the company moved to L.A. when the company moved, followed the company. But when they said we were going to L.A., that was right up my alley, because every year when I took a vacation or through the year, I went to California, to Los Angeles.
0: Right.
1: And when they were actually moving there, I said, oh, just one long vacation, I'm gone. So I loved the move. But the whole move itself was different, because Detroit was the beginning.
0: Yeah.
1: And in the beginning, where everybody knows everybody and the whole thing. But once we got to L.A., it was big business, big buildings. You're one segment of the company's on one floor, one's on the other, and sometimes you never visit the other floor. You don't even know who's up there working there, nor their names. So.
0: Yeah, I mean, that must be something must have been lost there, because it's nice to work as a small team. When you were at Motown in Detroit, then you were sort of like contained in one house, weren't you? And everybody was coming in. It must have
1: and
0: been
1: it was fun.
0: Really
1: it was fun. You know, it was truly a family. It wasn't just a word family.
0: Yeah,
1: and it still is for the ones that's still here.
0: Yeah.
1: We still hang together. We still go out together.
0: Great.
1: They still come over to my house. I'm the cook. And holidays, you know, we're crammed all in and just enjoying each other. We still do that.
0: Wonderful. And you've also found a rather unique way to give something to the community, haven't you? Tell me about the Heroes and Legends Scholarship Fund.
1: Well, again, that was born at Motown. I sat next door to the guy who would listen to the kids' songs and decide whether he would take them in or not into the publishing. And a lot of times I would hear through the wall, and he would turn some of the children down, and I would say, well, that song could have been saved. If he would say, well, you need to start off with the chorus to catch them first, or you need to put the title in there a little more to give it an identity, or you need to change the melody. And I just went on and on of the things that could have happened. I said, well, when I get a chance, I'm going to help these kids. And being a Gemini, the other mind stepped in and said, well, when you get a chance, when was that going to be? You just got to start helping them. So I did. I just started that very year. And then being from Motown, the Mary Wilson one was my first honoree. Mm-hmm. And I used the people that I knew to draw other people in, you know, to buy tickets and ads and monies and stuff for the scholarship. So from day one, we just kept rolling. And the magazine, like you say, that I created, it sponsors the Heroes and Legends event, which we call the Hell Awards.
0: Yeah, and that's the Entertainment Connection magazine, isn't it?
1: Yes, uh-huh.
0: Great, and that's promoting new music?
1: Yes.
0: Good stuff. So, how do you occupy your time now? I mean, I know you've got your magazine and you're organising the Heroes and Legends Scholarship Fund. Are you? What else do you do? Do you do things for pleasure? Are you still writing?
1: I write on occasion, but not like I did when I was with Motown. Actually, your songs had somewhere to go.
0: Yeah.
1: Now, just about all the writers, artists, are writers, or they are rappers. Which I cannot write rap.
0: Oh, no.
1: My grandson is always asking me to help him write a rap song. I said, baby, I can't even speak that language. I can't help you do that. But, sometime I get an idea and it just won't leave me alone and I have to put it down.
0: Janie, thank you so much for giving me this interview, and I wish you well in your future ventures, and I look forward to talking to you soon. Thank you.
1: You're so welcome, Matt. Thank you for calling.

Chantal Curtis from 1979, who was a French-Tunisian singer. And she came to a rather sticky end, you know, in the very early 80s because she was killed by an assassin's bullet meant for her boyfriend. Oh dear. This is Beverly Crosby on the 70s Soul Funk and Disco Show with a fabulous song from Jesse James coming up next.

stage. He said, "What's your name, boy?" He says, "James McClelland." He says, "What?" He says, "James McClelland." He says, "What? I can't pronounce that. I'll just call you Jesse James." And the rest, as they say, is history.

is such a lovely bloke, you know, Jesse James. I had the pleasure of interviewing him just a few years ago. And of course, I asked him how he got his stage name, because his real name is James McClelland. And he said that when he first started performing, he went to an open mic night in his local town, and the guy waiting to introduce him to go on

Lou Ragland on the 70s Soul, Funk and Disco show. And people of a certain generation may just remember when Lou Ragland came to the UK as part of Edwin Starr's Rick Tick Review, which also featured Al Kent and Pat Lewis and JJ Barnes. They played Hinckley Leisure Centre, they played Manchester Ritz and my own Nottingham Palais. If you were there, you'll know what a fabulous evening that was. Lou Ragland on the 70s Soul, Funk and Disco show. Now then, I've got Edie on the way. This, though, is The Mob, and I dig everything about you.

As a lapsed brass player myself, I just love the way that trumpet flows through that song so lazily. Wonderful. Edie Leatherwood and Make It Last right here on the 70s Soul, Funk and Disco Show. We've got Millie Jackson kicking off hour two, and to take us there is Skip Mahoney, but probably not the one you're expecting.

The enigma that is Millie Jackson with the original version of a song made rather more famous by Ace Spectrum. That's Don't Send Nobody Else, kicking off hour two of the 70s Soul, Funk and Disco show for this week. If you missed hour one, then you missed a chat. Well, a recording of a chat with the dear departed Janie Bradford, former Motown songwriter. But you can listen to that again on my website, which is shinyl.co.uk, shinyl.co.uk. In this hour, we've still got that new release of the week. It's two previously unreleased sides from the newcomers, courtesy of Creative Soul Records. The first side is I'm Afraid of Losing You, with a flip called Soul Children. That'll come along in around 30 minutes' time. Right now, got to Eighth Day on the way, Prince Philip Mitchell as well. This is Leroy Hudson.

From the record label that brought us artists like Chairman of the Board and Frida Payne, there's Eighth Day on Detroit's Invictus record label, and You Gotta Crawl on the 70s Soul, Funk and Disco show with me, Aidy Crampton. And quite often when I get my interviews, it's because I'm in front of the person. And the best way to do that is at one of their concerts, because quite often after they finish performing, they'll come down and enjoy the atmosphere and maybe even enjoy the following artist. And that's exactly the sort of thing that happens at the Blackpool International Soul Festival. So imagine my delight when I heard Prince Philip Mitchell was coming to perform in 2016, I think it was, 17, and along with lots of other artists. Great venue. Great event if you've never been, by the way. And I was so disappointed when his doctor told him he wasn't allowed to fly. So I've always considered him as one that got away.

Donny Gerard, a Canadian soul singer who used to be in a band called the Poppy Family, alongside Terry Jacks of Season in the Sun fame. There we go, that's cool. He's always somewhere around on the 70s Soul, Funk and Disco show. Don't know too much about Donny Gerard, but I do know a little bit more about David Ruffin, and he's next.

the fabulous Tavares with the even more fabulous Freda Payne on lead vocals. I want to see you soon on the 70s Soul, Funk and Disco show. And if you're fortunate enough to live anywhere near Hollywood, California, Freda is going to be playing live at the Catalina Jazz Club on the 26th of September. So there you go, date for your diary. Now

There's a band called The Majors from Philadelphia, who'd been formed in the late 50s and also recorded as The Versatiles and The Premiers. There they are in 1977 with their version of a classic Jackie Wilson song. Now, talking of great versions of classic songs, I've got pleasure with their cover of a Maria Muldaur classic. Coming up in just a moment, right now, the lovely lady that is Margie Joseph.

They've recently started performing again, you know, Pleasure. Nate Phillips and Michael Hepburn have had a bit of a ring round the other guys in the band and convinced them to get together and pick up their instruments. Wonderful. Long may that continue. I'm Eddie Crampton. This is 2 hours of 70s soul, funk and disco. And next up is my brand new release of the week. It's two previously unreleased sides from the newcomers featuring Randy Brown. I'm going to play both sides in just a moment and then I'll tell you where you can get your copy.

two great sides on 145, courtesy of Creative Soul Records. And as you can imagine, limited press means there's not very many of them left. So if you'd like to get a copy, then you need to go to their website and order direct. And you can do that at creativesoulcouk, no dots, creativesoulcouk.bigcartel.com. Good luck in getting one. Next up, I've got the fabulous song from a very young Denise Williams. In fact, she was still recording under a maiden name, Denise Chandler.

mainstream play across here in the UK, 50 years on. Cheryl Bedell, and giving it all to you on the 70s Soul, Funk and Disco show. I'm Aidy Crampton, and one band still enjoying the Carolina Beach circuit is the Embers. Craig Woolard is the lead singer, and this is a Northern Soul favourite called Watch Out Girl.

They were a studio project run by Patrick Adams and his then wife Christine Wiltshire, where they would gather in musicians, studio musicians and backing singers, and Patrick would write and produce and arrange, and when they cut enough tracks then they'd put it out as an album under whatever title they decided. And in that case it was Caress and Brand New Love. Another example was Magnetic Touch. This is Nothing To It.

Isn't that such a great song? Bobby Sheen, something new to do on the 70s Soul, Funk and Disco show. One more song to take us to the top of the hour, and it's from LTD. Whatever you're doing this week, wherever you're going, be good, play nice, and please don't touch that dial. There is so much more great music coming straight after this.

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Thanks for coming by. It's Mark Thomas on Yours Radio for a Friday night. Relax and enjoy the great music between now and 10 o'clock. Been with us there, and lovely day. Yeah.

0: We are playing the music that you want here on your radio. It's Miles Thomas taking you right up to 10 o'clock for a Friday night.
1: And I'm just standing there. I can't say a word. Because everything's just gone. I've got nothing. Absolutely nothing. In one single moment, your whole life can turn round. I stand there for a minute, staring straight into the ground. Looking to the left slightly, then looking back down. World feels like it's caved in, proper sorry frown. Please let me show you where we could only just be for us. I can change and I can grow or we could adjust. The wicked thing about us is we always have trust. We can even have an open relationship if you must. I look at her, she stares almost straight back at me. But her eyes

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It is a Friday night, no more work for a whole weekend. 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

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They say what they gonna say. 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

Why you gotta be like that? You know you'll miss me and you'll be right back and you're not a, you shouldn't speak like that. I'm nothing but honest, you know how it is. The life that I live, I don't want a chick, I don't want to settle. You know you're my favourite petal, but I don't give girl flowers. I'll give you good, good though. If you want me all for yourself, then darling, you probably should go. There's no way I'm gonna stand in the rain. I can still make you say my name, say my name, say my name. Life about me might drive you insane. I don't give girl flowers. I'll give you good, good though. If you want me all for yourself, then darling, you probably should go. There's no way I'ma stand in the rain. I can still make you say my name, say my name, say my name. Life without me might drive you insane.

0: Well, that's me, Mark Thomas, done and dusted. Catch me next Friday, and that is 8 till 10. Look after yourself, be safe, and take care, and a brilliant weekend.
1: Don't tell me this is all for nothing.

to share this one. Tonight's song is Hell's Forsaken. Good evening, everyone. I have to just very quickly say something. It's 20 years since I stood in front of a crowd like you guys. And the only reason I would have ever have done it was for this man standing over here.